This is Akashvani, the news read by Nina Arakel. Prime Minister Narendra Modi will distribute more than 51,000 appointment letters to newly recruited youth in various government departments and organizations at the 19th Rozgar Mela through video conferencing today. Mr. Modi will also address the gathering on the occasion. Our correspondent reports that the Rozgar Mela is a key initiative reflecting the Prime Minister's commitment to giving top priority to employment generation and turning this vision into reality. The newly recruited candidates, selected from across the country, will be joining various ministries and departments, including Ministries of Railways, Home Affairs, Health and Family Welfare, and Department of Higher Education, among others. Prime Minister Narendra Modi and Cyprus President Nikos Christodoulidis have called for strengthening multilateral efforts to combat terrorism and for the early finalization and adoption of the Comprehensive Convention on International Terrorism within the UN framework. In a joint statement issued after talks between the two leaders in New Delhi yesterday, both sides urged strong and coordinated action against all UN and EU-designated terrorists and terrorist organizations, including those listed under the 1267 UN Security Council Sanctions Committee. As maritime nations with deep-rooted naval traditions, India and Cyprus also agreed to expand cooperation in the maritime domain. U.S. Secretary of State Marco Rubio will arrive in Kolkata today on a four-day visit to India. This will be his maiden visit to India. During his stay in Kolkata, Mr. Rubio is expected to pay respects at Mother Teresa's cemetery. He is also likely to visit Victoria Memorial. Later, the U.S. Secretary of State will arrive in New Delhi and call on Prime Minister Narendra Modi. Tomorrow, Mr. Rubio will hold talks with External Affairs Minister S. Jaishankar in National Capital. He will also attend the U.S. Embassy's Independence Day celebrations. On Monday, Mr. Rubio is scheduled to visit Agra and Jaipur before returning to New Delhi to attend the Quad Foreign Ministers meeting on Tuesday hosted by India. The Ministry of Petroleum and Natural Gas has said that India's adequate availability of petrol and diesel and supplies across the country remains stable. In a social media post, the ministry advised citizens to avoid panic buying and to purchase fuel only as per actual requirement. It said any temporary pressure at a few retail outlets is being addressed through continuous supply, monitoring and coordinated distribution by oil marketing companies. The ministry further stated that responsible consumption and public cooperation will help ensure smooth fuel availability for all during the ongoing high demand period. Indian Army officer Major Abhilasha Barak, serving with the United Nations peacekeeping mission in Lebanon, has been selected for the prestigious 2025 United Nations Military Gender Advocate of the Year award. Major Barak is currently serving with the Indian Battalion as commander of the female engagement team in the United Nations Interim Force in Lebanon, UNIFIL. She is also the first

0: This is Akashvani, the news read by Naresh Mako. Prime Minister Narendra Modi today distributed more than 51,000 appointment letters to newly appointed youth in various government departments and organizations. The Rozgar Mela was held at 47 locations across the country. The newly recruited candidates selected from across the country will be joining various ministries and departments, including the Ministry of Railways, Home Affairs, Health and Family Welfare, and Department of Higher Education, among others. Addressing the Rozgar Mela through video conferencing, the Prime Minister said the world is eager to be a part of India's growth journey. Mr. Modi said that the country is also partnering with various countries of the world aimed at providing opportunities, employment, and global exposure to the youth of the nation. The Prime Minister noted that India is becoming the trusted supply chain partner of the globe.
1: दुनिया भारत के युवाओं और भारत की टेक्नोलॉजिकल प्रोग्रेस को लेकर बहुत उत्साहित है आज दुनिया भारत की विकास यात्रा का हिस्सा बनना चाहती है भारत भी दुनिया के अलग-अलग देशों के साथ पार्टनरशिप कर रहा है इसका उद्देश्य यही है कि भारत के युवाओं को अवसर मिले रोजगार मिले उनका सामर्थ्य खिल उठे साथ साथ मैं चाहता हूं मेरे देश के नौजवानों को ग्लोबल एक्सपोजर भी मिले
0: Mr. Modi added that every Indian is working with a commitment to making India Viksit Bharat by 2047 and to achieve this the country is investing in several sectors The Prime Minister highlighted that new employment opportunities are being created for the youth of the country
1: आज हर भारतीय एक बड़े संकल्प के साथ आगे बढ़ रहा है ये संकल्प 2047 तक विकसित भारत के निर्माण का संकल्प है इस लक्ष्य की प्राप्ति के लिए आज देश अलग अलग सेक्टर्स में निवेश कर रहा है और इस निवेश से देश के युवाओं के लिए रोजगार के लाखों नए अवसर बन रहे हैं जिसे आज भारत में सेमीकंडक्टर मैन्युफैक्चरिंग की पूरी सप्लाई चेन तैयार की जा रही है
0: Bihar Chief Minister Samrat Chaudhary has announced that 1 lakh teachers will be recruited in the state over the next 5 years. During a high-level review meeting of the Education Department, the Chief Minister directed officials to ensure the recruitment of at least 20,000 teachers every year. He said that the notification for teacher appointments will now be issued annually in the month of July to streamline the recruitment process. Meanwhile, Education Minister Mithilesh Tiwari has said that the Chief Minister's announcement has ended the uncertainty surrounding the fourth phase of the teacher recruitment examination, TRE4. He informed that the Education Department will soon assess vacant teaching posts and send a fresh requisition for further recruitment. The Central Board of Secondary Education, CBSE, has extended the last date for obtaining scanned photocopies of answer books for Class 12 board examinations by one more day until tomorrow. Earlier, the deadline was today. The CBSE said the decision was made after its website experienced unprecedented traffic over the past few days, along with several attempts of unauthorized interference, making it prone to disruptions. The board informed that the students will have up to 2 days to apply for the next stage of verification.

0: verification of marks or re-evaluation after receiving the scanned copy of their answer books. The CBSE has advised the candidates to make use of the extended timeline and complete the process accordingly. Indian Oil has reassured customers and the general public that there is no overall shortage of petrol and diesel in the country. In a statement, the oil marketing company said that the current situation being witnessed at certain retail outlets is highly localized and temporary in nature, arising due to local demand-supply imbalances and redistribution of sales patterns in select areas. The oil company clarified that such instances are limited to a very small number of retail outlets out of its extensive network of more than 42,000 retail outlets nationwide. In IPL cricket, Lucknow Super Giants will take on Punjab Kings in Lucknow this evening. The match will start at 7:30 p.m. Last night, Sunrisers Hyderabad defeated Royal Challengers Bengaluru by 55 runs in Hyderabad. And that is the end of this news bulletin.
1: 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Ipol.

0: The headlines. Prime Minister Narendra Modi distributes over 51,000 appointment letters to new recruits in various government departments. Says India is partnering with various countries across the world to provide opportunities, employment and global exposure to youth. Bihar government to recruit 1 lakh teachers in the state over next 5 years. CBSE extends last date for obtaining scanned photocopies of answer books for class 12 board examinations until tomorrow. US Secretary of State Marco Rubio to call on Prime Minister Modi in New Delhi today. WHO raises public health risk of Bundibugyo strain of Ebola in Congo from high to very high. And in IPL cricket, Lucknow Super Giants to take on Punjab Kings in Lucknow this year. Prime Minister Narendra Modi today distributed more than 51,000 appointment letters to newly appointed youth in various government departments and organizations at the 19th Rozgar Mela through video conferencing. The Rozgar Mela was held at 47 locations across the country. The newly recruited candidates selected from across the country will be joining various ministries and departments, including the Ministry of Railways, Home Affairs, Health and Family Welfare, and Department of Higher Education, among others. Addressing the Rozgar Mela, the Prime Minister emphasized that government jobs serve as a vital means to improve and ease the lives of the citizens. Mr. Modi noted that the nation has placed its trust in its Karma Yogis and it's now their responsibility to honor and strengthen that trust through their dedication, conduct and everyday actions.
1: Karma Yogi Prarambh, jaise module se aapko apni zimmedariyan samajhne mein bahut sahuliyat hogi. 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
0: Mr. Modi highlighted that the world is eager to be a part of India's growth journey. The Prime Minister said that the country is also partnering with various countries of the world aimed at providing opportunities, employment and global exposure to the youth of the nation.
1: दुनिया भारत के युवाओं और भारत की टेक्नोलॉजिकल प्रोग्रेस को लेकर बहुत उत्साहित है. आज दुनिया भारत की विकास यात्रा का हिस्सा बनना चाहती है. भारत भी दुनिया के अलग अलग देशों के साथ पार्टनरशिप कर रहा है. इसका उद्देश्य यही है कि भारत के युवाओं को अवसर मिले, रोजगार मिले, उनका सामर्थ्य खिल उठे. साथ साथ मैं चाहता हूं मेरे देश के नौजवानों को ग्लोबल एक्सपोजर भी मिले.
0: Mr. Modi added that every Indian is working with a commitment to making India Viksit Bharat by 2047, and to achieve this, the country is investing in several sectors. The Prime Minister highlighted that new employment opportunities are being created for the youth of the country.
1: आज हर भारतीय एक बड़े संकल्प के साथ आगे बढ़ रहा है. ये संकल्प 2047 तक विकसित भारत के निर्माण का संकल्प है. इस लक्ष्य की प्राप्ति के लिए आज देश अलग अलग सेक्टर्स में निवेश कर रहा है और इस निवेश से देश के युवाओं के लिए रोजगार के लाखों नए अवसर बन रहे हैं, जिसे आज भारत में सेमीकंडक्टर मैन्युफैक्चरिंग की पूरी सप्लाई चेन तैयार की जा रही है.
0: The Prime Minister encouraged the new appointees to make the most of the iGOT Karma Yogi platform, noting that it would help them grasp their responsibilities with ease. Mr. Modi expressed confidence that these new appointees would contribute to the nation's progress and that their work and decisions would play a key role in realizing the vision of Viksit Bharat. In Rajasthan, employment fairs were organized in Jaipur, Jodhpur, Ajmer and Bikaner, where appointment letters were distributed to more than 1,100 youths. Railway Minister Ashwini Vaishnav attended the state-level Rozgar Mela held in Jaipur. Addressing the gathering, Mr. Vaishnav said that recruitment

0: Recruitment for more than 1,60,000 posts in the railways is currently underway, with over 4 crore candidates participating in the process. He said that earlier, recruitment procedures used to take several years to complete, causing delays for job aspirants. However, with the introduction of the annual recruitment calendar system, efforts are now being made to complete the process within a fixed time frame.
1: Work is currently underway for approximately 1,60,000 recruitments. You must be aware that previously, recruitment used to come out once every 8 to 10 years or once every 4 to 5 years. That was the era of the Congress during the time of the UPA. When Modi ji took responsibility, he compressed that time, and after that, some time ago, an annual calendar system was introduced and a clearly defined timetable was made.
2: Annual calendar ki vyavastha ki.
0: In Punjab, the 19th Rozgar Mela was organized at two places, including Rail Coach Factory RCF Kapurthala and Patiala Locomotive Works Patiala today, where appointment letters to 281 new beneficiaries were distributed. At RCF Kapurthala, Union Minister of Petroleum and Natural Gas Hardeep Puri, while presiding over the program, said that the Rozgar Mela has become a powerful national institution which ensures transparency and merit-based time-bound recruitment.
3: ये हमारा देश भर में रोजगार मेला ये एक पावरफुल नेशनल इंस्टीट्यूशन बन गया है जो इंश्योर करता है ट्रांसपेरेंसी मेरिट बेस्ड और टाइम बाउंड रिक्रूटमेंट के लिए मोर देन 5 लाख यंग इंडियंस हैव ऑलरेडी बीन 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people to provide leadership in that area.
0: Union Minister of State for Parliamentary Affairs and Information and Broadcasting, L. Murugan, has said that the government is committed to realizing the vision of Vikasit Bharat by 2047. Addressing the Rozgar Mela at ICF Chennai, he said that under the leadership of Prime Minister Narendra Modi, the country is witnessing rapid growth in infrastructure, digitization, employment opportunities and ease of doing business. Dr. Murugan said that the centre has so far provided 12 lakh jobs, fulfilling the assurance given by the Prime Minister. He said the government's success is driven by the mantra of reform, perform and transform. He urged the citizens to stay informed about various welfare schemes and programs of the government. We spoke to some of the beneficiaries who were given appointment letters at today's Rozgar Mela.
4: My name is Sakshi Verma and I'm from Raipur, Chhattisgarh. And I'm very grateful to ICF and PM Narendra Modi and Government of India that I get this opportunity through cultural quota. As a classical dancer, we get this job is very difficult and I'm very grateful to them. So thank you, ICF.
5: My name is Santakishore. I'm from Trivandrum, Kerala. I wrote this exam some years back, but now I got posted and now I'm very happy. I thank our central government for providing such an opportunity. I will take this not only as my work but a service to the nation.
6: My name is Tejinder Singh Kanda. I am from Bathinda, Punjab and I am selected for junior associate in State Bank of India. I am so grateful for the central government giving me the opportunity to serve the nation.
0: This is Akashvani giving you the news. For quick news updates round the clock, follow us on our X handle at AIR News Alerts. And for details of stories and more, log on to our website www.newsonair.gov.in and download News on AIR app. Bihar Chief Minister Samrat Chaudhary has announced that 1 lakh teachers will be recruited in the state over the next 5 years. During a high-level review meeting of the Education Department, the Chief Minister directed the officials to ensure the recruitment of at least 20,000 teachers every year. He said that the notification for teacher appointments will now be issued annually in the month of July to streamline the recruitment process. Meanwhile, Education Minister Mithilesh Tiwari said that the Chief Minister's announcement has ended the uncertainty surrounding the fourth phase of the teacher recruitment examination, TRE4. He informed that the Education Department will soon assess vacant teaching posts and send a fresh requisition for further recruitment. The Bihar government has announced free travel on state-run buses for all students appearing for the NEET UG re-examination scheduled on June 21. In a social media post, Chief Minister Samrat Chaudhary said all NEET candidates in the state will be allowed to travel free of cost on government buses. The Chief Minister also appealed to district administrations, temples,

and non-governmental organizations to help arrange drinking water and sattu, a flour made from dry roasted pulses and cereals, for students and their parents at bus stands, railway stations and other major locations. The Central Board of Secondary Education, CBSE, has extended the last date for obtaining scanned photocopies of answer books for Class 12 board examinations by one more day until tomorrow. Earlier, the deadline was today. The CBSE said the decision was made after its website experienced unprecedented traffic over the past few days, along with several attempts of unauthorized interference, making it prone to disruptions. The board informed that the students will have up to 2 days to apply for the next stage of verification of marks or re-evaluation after receiving the scanned copy of their answer books. The CBSE has advised candidates to make use of the extended timeline and complete the process accordingly. U.S. Secretary of State Marco Rubio arrived in Kolkata this morning on a four-day visit to India. This is his maiden visit to India, marking an important step towards strengthening bilateral ties and expanding cooperation in trade, defense, energy security, technology, and Indo-Pacific strategy. U.S. Ambassador to India Sergio Gore received Mr. Rubio at the Kolkata airport. Soon after his arrival, the U.S. Secretary of State visited Mother House, the headquarters of St. Teresa's Missionaries of Charity, and the children's home in the city. Secretary Rubio will call on Prime Minister Narendra Modi in New Delhi today. According to the U.S. ambassador, the upcoming engagements will primarily focus on strengthening cooperation in key strategic sectors, including defense partnerships, advanced technologies, trade ties, and collaboration under the Quadrilateral Security Dialogue, Quad, framework. Tomorrow, Mr. Rubio will hold talks with External Affairs Minister S. Jaishankar and attend the U.S. Embassy's Independence Day celebrations in the national capital. The World Health Organization, WHO, has raised the public health risk of the Bundibugyo strain of Ebola in the Democratic Republic of the Congo from high to very high at the national level. WHO Director General Tedros Adhanom Ghebreyesus said the risk is now assessed as very high nationally, high regionally, and low globally. He added that 82 cases and 7 deaths have been confirmed, but the outbreak is likely much larger, with nearly 750 suspected cases and 177 suspected deaths reported so far. The WHO had earlier declared the outbreak a public health emergency of international concern, while clarifying that it is not at the pandemic level. Indian Oil has reassured customers and the general public that there is no overall shortage of petrol and diesel in the country. In a statement, the oil marketing company said that the current situation being witnessed at certain retail outlets is highly localized and temporary in nature, arising due to local demand-supply imbalances and redistribution of sales patterns in select areas. Indraprastha Gas Limited, IGL, increased the price of compressed natural gas, CNG, by 1 rupee today. After the price hike, the new rate for 1 kg CNG in the national capital is 81 rupees and 9 paise. In IPL cricket, Lucknow Super Giants will take on Punjab Kings in Lucknow this evening. The match will start at 7:30 p.m. Last night, Sunrisers Hyderabad defeated Royal Challengers Bengaluru by 55 runs in Hyderabad. The India Meteorological Department, IMD, has issued a red warning for heatwave to severe heatwave conditions over East Uttar Pradesh, East Madhya Pradesh and Vidarbha till tomorrow. According to the IMD, heatwave conditions are expected to persist over large parts of northwest, central and eastern India over the next 6 to 7 days. Now, before we end the bulletin, the headlines once again. Prime Minister Narendra Modi distributes over 51,000 appointment letters to new recruits in various government departments, says India is partnering with various countries across the world to provide opportunities, employment and global exposure to youth. Bihar government to recruit 1 lakh teachers in the state over the next 5 years. CBSE extends last date for obtaining scanned copies, photocopies of answer books for Class 12 board examinations until tomorrow. U.S. Secretary of State Marco Rubio to call on Prime Minister Modi in New Delhi today. WHO raises public health risk of Bundibugyo strain of Ebola in Congo from high to very high. And in IPL cricket, Lucknow Super Giants to take on Punjab Kings in Lucknow this evening. And with that, we end the midday news. August.

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1: 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Cancer has been a major health concern worldwide for several decades. Among the various types of cancer, women's cancer is particularly concerning as it affects a significant number of women globally. In recent years, cancer vaccines have emerged as a promising approach to the prevention and treatment of cancer. Women's cancer vaccines in particular have the potential to revolutionize the way we prevent and treat cancer in women. Women's cancer vaccines are designed to stimulate the immune system to recognize and destroy cancer cells. They work by targeting specific cancer-causing agents such as viruses or abnormal proteins that are found in women's cancers. By inducing an immune response against these cancer-causing agents, women's cancer vaccines can prevent cancer from developing or slow its progression. One of the most well-known women's cancer vaccine is the human papilloma virus. HPV is a common sexually transmitted virus that can cause cervical cancer as well as other types of cancer. The HPV vaccine works by triggering an immune response against the virus, which can prevent HPV infection and ultimately cervical cancer. This vaccine has been shown to be highly effective in preventing HPV infection and cervical cancer. Studies have found that the vaccine can reduce the risk of cervical cancer by up to 90% in women who receive the vaccine before they are exposed to HPV. The vaccine is recommended for all girls and boys.

boys between the ages of 11 and 12 and can also be given to women up to the age of 45. Another women's cancer vaccine that is currently in development is the breast cancer vaccine. This vaccine works by targeting a protein called mammoglobin A, which is found in breast cancer cells but not in normal breast tissue. By inducing an immune response against mammoglobin A, the vaccine helps

A. The vaccine helps the immune system to recognize and destroy breast cancer cells. Early studies of the breast cancer vaccine have shown promising results. In clinical trials of the vaccine, women who received the vaccine had a significant lower risk of breast cancer recurrence than women who did not receive the vaccine. The vaccine is still in the early stages of development, but it has the potential to be a game changer in the field of breast cancer prevention and treatment. You can call or message us at 0951522703. I repeat 0951522703, or you can write to us at feedbackamc1@gmail.com. That's feedbackamc1@gmail.com. Another women's cancer vaccine that is currently being studied is the ovarian cancer vaccine, which is one of the most deadly cancers in women with 5-year survival rate of only 48%. The ovarian cancer vaccine works by targeting a protein called folate receptor alpha, which is found on the surface of ovarian cancer cells, by inducing an immune response against folate receptor alpha. The vaccine can help the immune system recognize and destroy the ovarian cancer cells. In a clinical trial of the vaccine, women who received the vaccine had longer progression-free survival than women who did not receive the vaccine. It is still in an early stages of development, but it has the potential to be a breakthrough in the field of cancer treatment. Despite the promising results of these women's cancer vaccines, there are still some challenges that need to be addressed. One challenge is developing vaccines that can effectively target the various subtypes of women's cancer. It is not a single disease, but rather a group of diseases that can affect different organs and tissues in the body. Developing vaccines that can target each subtype of women's cancer will be crucial for the success of cancer vaccination programs. Another challenge is ensuring that these vaccines are accessible and affordable to all women. In many parts of the world, access to cancer vaccines is limited due to cost or lack of infrastructure. Ensuring that these vaccines are affordable and accessible to women everywhere will require a concerted effort from governments, healthcare organizations, and vaccine manufacturers. Another important challenge in the development of women's cancer vaccines is the need for long-term follow-up studies to assess the safety and effectiveness of these vaccines. This will help to ensure that the vaccines remain safe and effective over time and will provide valuable information for improving vaccine development in the future. You can call or message us at 0951522703. I repeat 0951522703, or you can write to us at feedbackamc1@gmail.com. That's feedbackamc1@gmail.com. In addition to their potential for cancer prevention and treatment, women's cancer vaccines also have the potential to reduce the burden of cancer treatment on individuals and healthcare systems. Cancer treatment can be costly and time-consuming and can cause significant physical and emotional distress for individuals and their families. By preventing cancer from developing in the first place, women's cancer vaccines could potentially reduce the need for cancer treatment and improve the quality of life for individuals. The development of women's cancer vaccine represents a major step forward in the field of personalized medicine. Cancer is a complex disease that can vary widely from person to person, and personalized approaches to cancer treatment are becoming increasingly important. Women's cancer vaccines, which are designed to target specific cancer-causing agents, represent a promising approach to personalized cancer prevention and treatment. In conclusion, women's cancer vaccines have the potential to revolutionize the way we prevent and treat cancer in women. The HPV vaccine has already shown remarkable success in preventing cervical cancer, and ongoing research into breast cancer and ovarian cancer vaccines is showing promising results. However, there are still challenges that need to be addressed to ensure the success of these vaccines, including developing vaccines that can effectively target different subtypes of women's cancer, ensuring accessibility and affordability, and addressing public perception and education. With continued research and collaboration, women's cancer vaccines have the potential to save countless

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With this information about women's cancer vaccines, in our Spice the Voice of Hope program, this is Chetan signing off for the moment. I'll get back to you in our next program of Spice. Bye for now. 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I repeat, 0951522703. 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

That was, I can only imagine, smooth, uplifting, and full of feeling. Up next, we dive deeper into the pulse of electronic sound. This track pulls you right into its groove and keeps you there, in my head.

And that was the hypnotic in my head. Now let's bring in some sunshine. The next track is bright, energetic, and perfect for lifting your spirits. Whether you're on the road or just vibing at home, here's Sunshine.

That was sunshine, pure feel-good energy right there. Now we move into something a bit more intense. This next track boasts momentum with its driving beats and electrifying rhythm. Here's the Alpha Beat.

feel that energy. That was the alpha beat. And now we close today's show with one of David Guetta's most iconic hits, powerful, emotional, and unforgettable. Here's Titanium.

What a ride it's been. From uplifting melodies to high-energy beats, today's Music Time special with David Guetta has truly been a celebration of sound and emotion. Thanks for tuning in and sharing this musical journey with us. Keep the beats alive, and we'll catch you next time. This is your host, Tejas, signing off. Yuva Vani.

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1: Good evening. This is Akashvani and I am Valsa Williams with the news at 9. The headlines. Prime Minister Narendra Modi reaffirms India's consistent support for peaceful resolution of conflicts through dialogue and diplomacy. US Secretary of State Marco Rubio terms India as cornerstone of United States' approach towards Indo-Pacific region. Defence Minister Rajnath Singh asserts the country is becoming self-reliant in defence manufacturing, inaugurates artillery shell manufacturing plant at Shirdi in Maharashtra. Centre asks Gymkhana Club in New Delhi to hand over its premises by 5th of next month for strengthening defence infrastructure. 90 people killed in a coal mine explosion in China. And Indian grapplers Suraj Vashisht and Sagar Singh clinch silver medals at Asian Under 23 Wrestling Championships in Vietnam. Prime Minister Narendra Modi and US Secretary of State Marco Rubio today discussed sustained progress in the India-US Comprehensive Global Strategic Partnership and issues related to regional and global peace and security. Mr. Rubio called on Prime Minister Modi at Seva Tirth in New Delhi this afternoon. Mr. Modi said in a social media post that India and the US will continue to work closely for the global good. External Affairs Minister Dr. Jaishankar and NSA Ajit Doval were also present during the meeting. The Prime Minister's office said in a statement that Secretary Rubio briefed Mr. Modi on the sustained progress in bilateral cooperation across a wide range of sectors, including defence, strategic technologies, trade and investment, energy security, connectivity, education and people-to-people ties. Mr. Rubio shared the US perspective on various regional and global issues, including the situation in West Asia. The Prime Minister reaffirmed India's consistent support for peace efforts and reiterated the call for peaceful resolution of the conflicts through dialogue and diplomacy. He requested Secretary Rubio to convey his warm greetings to US President Donald Trump and said he looked forward to their continued exchanges. Secretary Rubio is on a 4-day visit to India to take part in the Quad Foreign Ministers meeting on the 26th of this month. U.S. Secretary of State Marco Rubio today said that India is at the cornerstone of how the United States approaches the Indo-Pacific. Inaugurating the U.S. Embassy Support Annex building in New Delhi, Mr. Rubio said this is evident in the $20 billion that Indian companies invested in the United States and in India signing up for Pax Silica.
2: Expanded commercial ties now with more than $20 billion in investments. $20 billion in investments from Indian companies in the United States. We've deepened a security partnership through military exercises in the Indo-Pacific. And of course, as part of that, we recognize that an orderly and a secure consular system is vital to solidifying this important relationship.
1: Secretary Rubio called Prime Minister Narendra Modi and U.S. President Donald Trump as two very serious leaders who are focused on the long term.
2: Anchoring that is the relationship between the President and the Prime Minister. It's a personal relationship that dates back to the first administration when the President had a chance to visit here, and it has carried over into the second administration, and you can just see the connection between them, and I think that's incredibly important. It is. The connection between leaders is incredibly important. These are two very serious leaders that are focused not just on the short term, but on the long term, and so I think that is important to note because it's a key part of the foundation of the relationship between our countries. And just in the past year, we've seen this partnership deepen.
1: Prime Minister Narendra Modi has emphasized that government jobs serve as a vital means to improve and ease the lives of citizens. He made these remarks while addressing the 19th Rozgar Mela through video conferencing today. The Prime Minister highlighted the world is eager to be a part of India.

0: growth journey. He said the country is also partnering with the various countries of the world aimed at providing opportunities, employment and global exposure to the youth of the nation.
1: दुनिया भारत के युवाओं और भारत की टेक्नोलॉजिकल प्रोग्रेस को लेकर बहुत उत्साहित है. आज दुनिया भारत की विकास यात्रा का हिस्सा बनना चाहती है. भारत भी दुनिया के अलग अलग देशों के साथ पार्टनरशिप कर रहा है. इसका उद्देश्य यही है कि भारत के युवाओं को अवसर मिले, रोजगार मिले, उनका सामर्थ्य खिल उठे. साथ साथ मैं चाहता हूं मेरे देश के नौजवानों को ग्लोबल एक्सपोजर भी मिले.
0: In the 19th edition of Rozgar Mela today, more than 51,000 appointment letters to newly appointed youth in various government departments and organizations were distributed. Defense Minister Rajnath Singh today inaugurated the artillery shell manufacturing plant established at the Savli Vihir Industrial Estate in Shirdi, Maharashtra. The project, developed by Nibe Limited, will manufacture 155mm artillery shells and has the capacity to produce 5 lakh shells annually. The entire production technology and raw materials used in the project are indigenous. Speaking on the occasion, Defence Minister Rajnath Singh said India was once known as an importer of defence equipment, but in the coming years the country would emerge as a major exporter of defence products. Mr. Singh emphasized that India is preparing itself for future warfare and becoming self-reliant in defense manufacturing through the Make in India initiative.
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0: Petroleum and Natural Gas Minister Hardeep Singh Puri today informed that Oil India Limited has successfully unlocked a new gas-bearing pay zone in the Dandewala field in Rajasthan. In a social media post, Mr. Puri said the flow of natural gas for the first time from the shallower Sanu formation at nearly 25,000 standard cubic meters per day marks a significant achievement. Commerce and Industry Minister Piyush Goyal today said India continues to witness strong economic fundamentals and robust export growth amid global turbulence. He said the pace of export growth recorded in April has continued into May, reflecting the resilience of the Indian economy amid global adversities. Briefing media in New Delhi, Mr. Goyal highlighted that the government has absorbed the burden of elevated fertilizer prices to protect farmers from rising input costs. This is Akashwani giving you the news. For quick news updates round the clock, follow us on our X handle at AIR News Alerts, and for details of stories and more, log on to our website www.newsonair.gov.in and download News on AIR app. Welcome back. We are with us on the news at 9. The centre has asked Gymkhana Club in New Delhi to hand over its premises by the 5th of next month, citing that the land was required for strengthening defence infrastructure. An order issued by the Land and Development Office under the Housing and Urban Affairs Ministry yesterday stated that the land is essential to fulfil urgent institutional needs, governance infrastructure and public interest projects. It said the premises located in a highly sensitive and strategic area of Delhi is critically required for the strengthening and securing of defence infrastructure and other vital public security purposes. The government has published the draft rules under the V.B. Jiramji Act 2025 for wider public consultation. The Rural Development Ministry said any person, stakeholder, organization or institution may submit objections or suggestions on the draft rules for consideration by the 21st of next month. Our correspondent has the details.
3: The Viksit Bharat Jiramji Act replaces the 20-year-old Mahatma Gandhi National Rural Employment Guarantee Act 2005. The new act aims to enhance the statutory employment guarantee from 100 days to 125 days in a financial year. According to the ministry, the draft rules

0: have been framed in accordance with Section 33 and other relevant provisions of the Act. The Ministry said that the draft rules, including transitional provisions rules, National Level Steering Committee rules, Central Gramin Rojgar Guarantee Council rules, administrative expenses rules and grievance redressal rules have been placed in the public domain for consultation. The new Act places strong emphasis on timely, transparent and accountable wage payments. The Act also provides for an unemployment allowance if work is not provided within the stipulated time. Akshit Vaidyan, Akashwani News, Delhi.
1: The centre has released more than 527 crore rupees under the National Health Mission as the first tranche for West Bengal for financial year 2026-27. Union Health Minister Jagat Prakash Nadda today reviewed the healthcare systems in the state during a virtual meeting with Chief Minister Shubhendu Adhikari. Mr. Nadda assured full support and cooperation to West Bengal for strengthening healthcare infrastructure, improving disease surveillance and expanding preventive healthcare. Meanwhile, the Ayushman Bharat scheme will start in West Bengal from July this year. Chief Minister Shubhendu Adhikari today announced it in Kolkata after a virtual meeting with Mr. Nadda. The existing beneficiaries under the state health scheme Swasthya Sathi will be incorporated into the Ayushman Bharat scheme. The National Commission for Women has taken serious cognizance of media reports regarding the alleged abduction, gang rape and forced religious conversion of a Dalit woman in Delhi's Jamia Nagar. NCW Chairperson Vijaya Rahatkar has written to the Delhi Commissioner of Police directing immediate, stringent and time-bound action in the matter and sought a detailed action taken report within 7 days. In China, 90 people have been killed in a gas explosion at a coal mine in Shanxi province. The gas explosion occurred in the Liu Shenyu coal mine in Xinyuan County yesterday. The state media reported that 201 miners have so far been rescued, while rescue efforts are ongoing. President Xi Jinping has issued instructions for a comprehensive rescue operation and treatment of the injured. He has called for proper handling of the aftermath of the accident and sought a thorough investigation into its cause, with accountability pursued in accordance with the law. Prime Minister Narendra Modi has expressed grief at the loss of lives in a mining accident in China. In a social media post, he extended his condolences to President Xi Jinping and the people of China on behalf of the people of India. France has banned Israeli National Security Minister Itamar Ben-Gvir from entering French territory. French Foreign Minister Jean-Noël Barrot announced the decision in a social media post today, saying the move reflected growing anger over the treatment of activists aboard the Gaza-bound Sumud flotilla. In wrestling, Indian grapplers Suraj Vashisht and Sagar Singh clinched silver medals in the men's Greco-Roman categories at the Asian Under-23 Wrestling Championships in Da Nang, Vietnam today. In the 60-kilogram category, Suraj Vashisht went down to Kazakhstan's Aybek Atbekov 4-0 in the summit clash, while in the 67-kilogram category, Sagar Singh lost to Uzbekistan's Etjan Khalmakhanov 9-0 in the final. In tennis, India's Yuki Bhamre and his New Zealand partner Michael Venus finished runners-up at the Geneva Open after suffering a hard-fought defeat in the ATP 250 men's doubles final today. The third-seeded Indo-Kiwi pair lost to Romain Nadeau of Monaco and Australia's Mark Polmans in a closely contested summit clash that lasted nearly 2 hours. In IPL cricket, Lucknow Super Giants were 179 for 6 in 19 overs against Punjab Kings in Lucknow when reports last came in. Earlier, Punjab Kings won the toss and opted to field. Retired officer of the Indian Information Service, Triloki Nath, passed away in New Delhi today. He was 79 years old and was unwell for some time. He served for many years as news editor in All India Radio. The Indian Meteorological Department has issued a red alert for heat wave to severe heat wave conditions over East Madhya Pradesh, East Uttar Pradesh and Vidarbh tomorrow. Similar conditions will prevail over Haryana, Chandigarh and Delhi. And now before we end the bulletin, the headlines once again. Prime Minister Narendra Modi reaffirms India's consistent support for peaceful resolution of conflicts through dialogue and diplomacy. U.S. Secretary of State Marco Rubio terms India as cornerstone of United States' approach towards Indo-Pacific region.

0: Defense Minister Rajnath Singh asserts the country is becoming self-reliant in defense manufacturing, inaugurates artillery shell manufacturing plant at Shirdi in Maharashtra. Centre asks Gymkhana Club in New Delhi to hand over its premises by 5th of next month for strengthening defense infrastructure. 90 people killed in a coal mine explosion in China, and Indian grappler Suraj Vashisht and Sagar Singh clinched silver medals at Asian Under 23 Wrestling Championships in Vietnam. That is all in the news at 9. Good night.
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1: 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Good evening, dear listeners. Welcome to Saturday Night Fever. This is Anakha Jyotish, your host for the day. The past few weeks have been a little different here in Kerala. After the election results, there has been a sense of new beginnings in the air. New hopes, new expectations and conversations everywhere about what lies ahead. And alongside all of that, the weather too seems to be changing. The harsh summer heat has slowly begun to soften and the first rains have started arriving now and then, bringing with them that familiar smell of wet earth and a certain calmness that only rain can bring. So today, let's stay with that feeling for a while and spend some time with music. We are beginning today with a song that feels quiet, reflective and full of unanswered thoughts. There is something about Someday We'll Know that lingers after it ends. It speaks about distance, confusion, and all the questions we carry after people drift away from our lives. And I think all of us have people we remember like that. Classmates, old friends, people who were once part of our everyday lives and then slowly disappeared into time. And once in a while, you find yourself wondering where they are now. And how differently life might have turned out for all of us. Originally performed by New Radicals, this version by Mandy Moore featuring Jonathan Furman has a very soft, intimate feel to it. Here is Someday We'll Know.

That was Someday We'll Know by Mandy Moore. Next is a song that feels very honest in its emotion. It's about regret, love, vulnerability and the desperate hope that certain relationships can still be saved if we speak honestly enough. And I think that honesty is what makes Please Forgive Me by Bryan Adams connect with so many people even today. It makes me think about how different goodbyes used to feel years ago, when there were no mobile phones or social media. School and college farewells often felt final. Once people left, they simply disappeared into life. There were no status updates, no late night messages, no sudden reconnecting through a friend's profile later, and because of that, many things remained unsaid. Apologies, feelings, explanations. Sometimes people carried them for years without ever getting the chance to express them. Today, things are very different. We can type a message instantly, delete it, rewrite it, unsend it, disappear and reappear again within minutes. We are more connected than ever before. And yet, somehow, certain conversations still remain difficult. Pride still delays words. Feelings still get postponed. People still wait for the other person to speak first. Maybe that's why songs like this continue to stay relevant across generations. The situations may change, but emotions rarely do. Here is Bryan Adams with Please Forgive Me.

You were listening to Please Forgive Me by Bryan Adams. Next is a song that completely changed pop music for a generation. When Baby One More Time was released in the late 1990s, it didn't just become a hit, it became a cultural moment. The music video, the instantly recognizable opening, everything about it became iconic. And I think part of its impact came from how youthful and dramatic it sounded at the same time. That mix of vulnerability and pure pop energy made it impossible to ignore. It's also interesting how songs like this continue to survive across generations. People who grew up with it feel nostalgia when they hear it, while younger listeners still discover it through the internet, edits, playlists, and social media clips. That's the thing about certain pop songs, they stop belonging to just one era. Here is Britney Spears with Baby One More Time.

reflective in the way it unfolds. I'm talking about The Fate of Ophelia by Taylor Swift. The song is inspired from the image of Ophelia, a literary figure long associated with fragility, heartbreak, and emotional silence. And what makes this song interesting is how it takes that idea and turns it into something more personal and modern. It feels less like storytelling from a distance and more like someone trying to understand what happens when emotions become too heavy to carry alone. Here is The Fate of Ophelia by Taylor Swift.

You were listening to The Fate of Ophelia by Taylor Swift. Up next is a song that feels playful on the surface, but underneath it carries a lot of uncertainty and vulnerability. What I really like about the name of the game is the way it captures that feeling of trying to understand another person completely, wondering what they truly feel, what they hide, and whether love is ever as simple as it first seems. And as always with ABBA, the melody makes everything sound effortless. The harmonies, the softness in the vocals, and the smooth flow through the song make it feel both intimate and grand at the same time. So let's lend our ears to The Name of the Game by ABBA.

Now, let's shift gears with an all-time chart buster by the queen of Latin music. Shakira released her iconic track Whenever Wherever in the year 2001. The song combined Latin music and world beat, becoming one of the first songs to do so. So, are you ready to listen to Whenever Wherever?

0: This month always brings back memories of getting ready for another school year. I still remember going to school with my father to collect textbooks for the next class, and the excitement of opening those fresh new books and flipping through lessons I could not wait to study. My mother and I would make a long list of items to be bought from the stationery: notebooks, name slips, brown covers, pens, pencils, geometry boxes. I still remember sitting with my father while he carefully covered my books and experimented with different styles of handwriting on the name slips. The visits to the tailor for uniform measurements, buying a new umbrella, a lunchbox, a water bottle, a school bag, reopening season never felt ordinary back then. It felt like a feast. When college began, all of that slowly disappeared. Reopening days became just another date on the calendar. Nobody asked us to bind books anymore. Textbooks were no longer collected from college, and I ended up using the same bag and umbrella for years. Somewhere along the way, that little excitement around a new academic year quietly faded. Even then, my sister, who is 7 years younger than me, somehow kept me connected to that part of school life. Through her, the sounds, routines, and little chaos of reopening season still remained around me for a few more years. And now that she too has entered college life, I realize that an entire phase has quietly ended in our home. There are no more name slips waiting to be pasted, no more last-minute stationery shopping, no more conversations about lunchboxes or umbrellas before June begins. Life moves very silently sometimes. One day, the routines that felt permanent simply stop happening. But maybe that is why memories become precious. They continue preserving the noise, warmth, and excitement of moments that everyday life slowly leaves behind. So, as the rains slowly begin to arrive again here in Kerala, and another academic year begins for thousands of students, I hope some of that little excitement still remains somewhere. In new books, freshly stitched uniforms, crowded stationery shops, and children waiting eagerly for the reopening day. Thank you for being with me today. Until next time, take care and have a beautiful evening. This is Anakha Jyotish signing off. Good night.
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